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1: All right, here we go, man. It is Tuesday night. It's going to be a fun Tuesday night because we've got a very special guest hanging with us. His name is Caleb Shomo. He is the frontman of Beartooth, and they are still celebrating their latest album, Pure Ecstasy. So we're going to dive into that album, man, just the whole process that led to its release. And, you know, if you follow the news, man, if you pay attention to what's going on in the world of rock and roll, of metal, whatever, there is no question that you have seen a whole lot of headlines about Caleb Shomo going through some personal stuff that became very public. And so, you know, listen, we're not going to pry tonight, but if he's comfortable, we'll see where the conversation goes. Caleb Shomo, Beartooth, all coming up. So let's get this show going, shall we? Thank you for being here, man. Loudwire Nights is on.

0: That's Loudwire Nights. That is AC/DC. Before that, the latest from Foo Fighters, Window, off of their album, Your Favorite Toy. My name is Chuck, hanging with you until the clock strikes midnight. And for the next couple of hours, man, I will not be alone. Coming up after this break, Caleb Shomo of Beartooth. He is on the show. He's next.
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5: Well, hanging with us tonight is the founding frontman of, I think, one of the most celebrated rock bands of the last decade plus, Caleb Shomo of Beartooth. Man, thank you so much for being here.
6: Well, thank you so much for having me. Honored.
5: You know, you started this band, what, 14 years ago? Something like that?
6: Yeah, something like that. 14, 15, something. And, man, crazy.
5: Yeah, it's great. Well, yeah, it's crazy. And here we are. You know, you've released the sixth studio album for Beartooth, Pure Ecstasy. How are you feeling with this album done and out in the world?
6: Oh, I just feel relief. You know, I have never been more stressed out in that interim period. I mean, I really think it's like the worst period of being in a band, when you have a record done and you've been sitting on it for however long and you're just waiting for it to come out. Yeah, it was pretty brutal. But honestly, now that it's out, I just feel like a big weight has been lifted. I just feel very at peace. We have so much touring coming up. I've just been really sinking my teeth into, you know, rehearsal and practice and just working on my voice and working on my, you know, show. And yeah, all good things, all very good things.
5: Which, I mean, that's it, right? Like that stress, that anticipation, that just, come on, let's get it out. But to be on the other side and be like, no, it's like what I'm working on now, what I'm doing, what I'm prepping for, it's all good things. Like, I mean, that's it, man.
6: Yeah, it really does feel beautiful. I'm so excited to just be back on a record cycle. I mean, it's been a while. Like, yeah. I think this was probably the longest we've ever taken between albums, between The Surface and this one. And yeah, it's go time. It is absolutely go time.
5: I love that, man. I love hearing it. Well, you know, when I said, you know, you started this 14, 15 years ago, you know, the first word you said was, it's crazy. When you started this in your basement, I mean, were you thinking about like 10 years down the road, 15 years down the road, six albums down the road? Like, was that going through your head?
6: Not at all. I mean, absolutely not. You know, I was thinking, I wasn't even thinking months down the road. I mean, when I started it, I didn't even think we were going to get signed. I didn't think it was going to be anything serious. I mean, the truth is, at the period when I started it, I thought I was going to get off the road forever. You know, I had been in a band called Attack Attack for, what, 4 or 5 years. And we had a whole run. We had a whole rise and fall and touring and all that stuff. And I was 19 years old and I was like, I've done my time on the road. I'm going to be a producer full time and I'm going to stop doing this. And then sure enough, here I am, you know, 1 week out from flying to Europe to do a massive world tour. So yeah, I'd say the plans may have changed a little bit, or at least my understanding of what this thing was going to be. But I wouldn't change it for the world. I really do feel so blessed to be able to do this for a living. It's my favorite thing in the world, you know, making songs and then being able to go work on my chops as an entertainer and, you know, share these moments with a club full of people or an arena full of people or a festival or a bar or whatever it is. Yeah, wouldn't trade it for anything.
5: Caleb Shomo, man, thank you so much for being here. We're just getting started, but already thank you for, thank you for this conversation. I can tell it's going to be an important one tonight, man. More with Caleb Shomo of Beartooth coming up right now. It's the latest from Greta Van Fleet. This is called Tear It Down. It's Loudwire Nights.

0: Flat Iron Nights, that is a perfect circle and starless. We're hanging out with Caleb Shomo of Beartooth right now. And, you know, I got to ask you, man, you know, what was that moment after Attack Attack? You're 19, you're messing around, thinking about the future, you know, but also thinking like, you know, I'm done with what I was doing. What was that moment for you where you felt like, oh no, I'm not done. And this thing is real.
1: I mean, the moment I knew it was real is when I started to see all the record contracts. When I started Beartooth, I had hit up my booking agent, who was also my very dear friend, Dave Shapiro. Rest in peace. Love you, buddy. And I told him, I was like, hey, I'm starting this thing. It's kind of this almost like just punk, kind of hardcore, kind of like metalcore. I don't know what it is, but I'm not taking it very serious and I don't plan on doing a lot of touring. But if I get the itch, could you like toss me on something for 2 or 3 weeks? And he was like, yeah, no worries. I got you. And then, you know, one of my other really good friends, Tom Gutches, who is now my longtime manager, who, you know, he was a promoter in the scene, in the local scene in the day. He tour managed Attack Attack for a while. He's just been one of my close friends for a long time. He kept badgering me about wanting to manage it. And I was like, no, it's nothing serious. And he says, what's the worst that's going to happen? I'll get you some free guitars. I was like, fine, you can give me some free guitars. Next day, there's like 3 record contracts. Okay, we got this, we got blah, blah, blah, blah. And I was just like, man, why not? Let's do it. Let's go. And then, yeah, the pedal has just been on the floor pretty much ever since.
0: Yeah, and here we are, man, celebrating the latest album from Beartooth, Pure Ecstasy. Caleb Shomo, thank you for being here. We're going to keep chatting coming up right now.

0: It's Loudwire Nights. That's Linkin Park and the Emptiness Machine. Thank you so much for letting me hang with you on this Tuesday night. If there's ever anything I can do for you, you can always give us a call, 844-205-LOUD, 844-205-5683. I'm going to take a quick one, man. When I get back, more with tonight's special guest, Caleb Shomo of Beartooth.
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0: It's easy though to forget that because of that personal connection I have, you have an even more personal connection to what you're creating, that this comes from someplace in you. Do you ever get to a place writing songs where you're like, oof, that might be too much. I don't know if I'm ready to share that.
1: Oh yeah, absolutely. Yeah. I mean, this, I think this record is the, has been the biggest, you know, like the time that I've felt the most tension, the time that I've felt the most fear, and the time that I've hit that place. I mean, every single song on this record, in one way or another, that kind of fear reared its head, and it required a lot of help to push through that and to make the record that I wanted to make, and that I felt like more than I even wanted to make, that I needed to make, you know, to help me out in my own life, to help process things that I was going through, and to continue on with the mission of Beartooth, which out of the gate was, no matter what, I'm going to make a record as if no one's ever going to hear it, as if it's going to be, you know, this thing that I just get to write alone, to let all these feelings out, to process things and use my favorite tool to work through the hard things going on in my life, which is to write songs about it and try and capture that emotion through music, which is, in my opinion, for me, my best medium to do so. And with this record, you know, that's really one of the reasons a lot of collaboration was involved. I had been working on this thing for a long time, and at the end of the day, it just wasn't real yet. You know, I was still hiding a lot. There was still a lot of fear. And, you know, when Jordan Fish came into the mix, that really changed. Not necessarily the fear, but my understanding of what I really need to do. My understanding of what Beartooth means to me, about how important it is for me to have this outlet in my life to be able to work through stuff. And something that I think is true, that I also have always had a really hard time processing, but like, I'm not the only one. You know, this isn't just a project that's alone in my basement and it lives on a hard drive and I show my booking agent and my friend and like a handful of people, and then that's it. It's like, this is my job. You know, we send these records out to the world, and then we go out and we tour. And if I have learned anything over the years, it's that the more honest I am in the record making process and in my songwriting, it seems that it connects better with people, and those always seem to be the songs that I appreciate more in the long run and that do well for us. And this one was just particularly scary subject matter. And thankfully I had a lot of really amazing people in my corner to help me get this record to the place that, you know, I ultimately wanted it to get to in my heart. And that, a place that I was really proud of.
0: Caleb Shomo, man, thank you for sharing this. Thank you for being here. Thank you for opening up. Thank you for everything, man. We will keep chatting with you, chatting about all things Beartooth coming up in the next hour. Right now, though, from the new Beartooth album, Pure Ecstasy, this is Beautiful Again. It's Loudwire Nights.
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0: It's Loudwire Nights, and coming up, we will keep chatting with Caleb Shomo of Beartooth, but I've got to jump into this week's Fight Club, and this week it's all about Metallica, and I've got to remind you, dude, if you have not entered a win yet, you still have time to enter to win a trip to Kansas City to see the M72 World Tour. Metallica, Limp Bizkit, Avatar, they are going to take over Arrowhead Stadium. Yes, the very stadium that the Chiefs beat the Colts in overtime just a couple of nights ago. That stadium, Metallica will be filling it to celebrate 40-plus years of some of the best music around, man. And we want you to be there. 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Yes, you heard me correctly, man. Get all the details, get in there to win right there at loudwire.com. Right now, though, we got to jump into the Fight Club. And this week, we're battling it out between Jason Newsted's first full-length album with Metallica up against Robert Trujillo's first full-length album with Metallica. That means it's And Justice for All up against Death Magnetic. 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While you do that, man, we're going to go old school with And Justice for All. For Mr. Jason Newsted.
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Aerosmith, it's Loudwire Nights. My name is Chuck, man. It's so fun hanging with you. Thank you for letting me hang with you. Thank you for tagging, letting me tag along, bringing me with you wherever you're going, whatever you're up to, man. If you're working, man, thank you. Hopefully a little bit of rock and roll makes your evening better. 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

And you know what? It's still not just me. Coming up after this break, our special guest tonight, Caleb Shomo of Beartooth. He's going to be back on the show with us. So give me a second. Caleb and I will be right back.

0: 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Got your rock right here.
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0: basement, and it was beautiful. And that session opened my eyes to, okay, man, there's still so much joy in this for you. There's still so much, like, it doesn't need to be this serious. You can just make some crazy tones and some, you know, dumb riffs and make something that really feels powerful to you and brings that joy out of you. And then same with Sky, you know, we were just getting super, super creative, getting myself out of my box. And that was great. And then with Jordan, you know, I think the scariest thing was making the first one. You know, the scariest thing was writing Free and kind of getting over that fear I had about writing, you know, these songs about what was really going on in my life and what was the most prevalent thing that I was working through. And, you know, it's not that that made the rest of it not scary at all. It was all definitely very scary, but I had so much faith in Jordan and so much trust in the process that we were able to get through it. And, you know, we still were just chasing the magic and, you know, we were able to catch lightning in a bottle, you know, three or four times writing songs and then, you know, refacilitating everything else and taking the old songs that I had that didn't really mean anything and giving them meaning and bringing them into the relevance of this record. And yeah, and it ended up just being this snapshot of this one kind of month of my life from like about January to February. And I'm just so proud of it. I'm so honored to be a part of it, to be able to work with these amazing people and to overcome that fear ultimately.
1: Yeah, no doubt, man. Thanks for sharing all that. It just, again, it takes that like personal connection I have with the music to an even deeper level, just hearing that and like thinking about, you know, I mean, just the opening lines to Free, you know, those hit me hard and they still pop in my head that got the world in my hands and never felt so alone. And then to hear that, like, that was the first one you and Jordan worked on.
0: Yeah, man. That song, I mean, pound for pound, I think if you really trace everything back, that's the most important session on the album, was making that song, because that really changed everything. That gave me the understanding of what I needed to do, that gave the direction to the whole kind of art piece and what the point of it was. And it took writing something really scary to write to get there, but I'm so proud of that song in hindsight, and I'm so proud of this record in hindsight, and yeah, proud of everybody involved.
1: I love it, man. Caleb Shomo, thank you so much for being here. We're going to keep chatting coming up. Right now, it's Cage the Elephant and Beaches in Tennessee. It's Loudwire Nights.

0: It's Loudwire Nights, and we're hanging out with Caleb Shomo of Beartooth. And man, you were just talking about this new album, Pure Ecstasy, and how, you know, in hindsight, you're really proud of it, proud of the process, proud of the people involved, proud of yourself, all of it, man. I know you're saying that in hindsight, but I am curious, like in the middle of it, as you were working on these things, could you tell, did it feel like, oh man, we've got something special here?
1: It was definitely in waves. I mean, definitely proud of it, you know, so proud of Free after it happened. So proud of all of this stuff in a way as it was happening. I was proud of the work. I was proud of the result. But also at the same time, during the process, in the middle of it, it was just so heavy and intense that I kind of just had these blinders on and I was just working. And that was getting me through life at that period of time. Being able to just completely bury myself in the music and in the work.

0: work while it was happening. You know, it was like an escape. It was like therapy. It was so many things. But yeah, there was definitely a period. I mean, honestly, for the last probably 5 months, you know, from the time it was done until about a week before it came out, where I don't think I had processed what happened. I was honestly kind of jaded to it. I was very lost, and I was like, what the hell did I do? You know, what did I really want to make an album this personal? Did I really want to be talking about this for other people to consume? I was just scared. Honestly, I was just terrified of the record and the realities of what it meant. And, you know, people had their reactions to Free and their reactions to, you know, myself as a human being, and there were a lot of opinions. And, you know, as much as I obviously want to act like that doesn't get into my head, it does. Like, this project has gotten so much bigger than me just writing songs. It's like we tour, you know, there's a band, there's a crew, there's a lot of people that, you know, their livelihoods depend on things being successful. And the fact is, like, that really was weighing on me. And I want to be able to produce something that's gonna give everybody a home for 2 years and a good place to work and a good place to come in and be proud of what they do, and, you know, provide a record that people that wanna have the escape of a show can buy a ticket to and feel like they got their money's worth. And I think the reality was, I was just looking at such a big scope of things that I really shouldn't be occupying my time with. I think at the end of all this, I have learned, again, like I've learned with so many records, all that stuff is a byproduct of making a record that I'm proud of. And as I said, and as I've learned time and time again, the more honest I am, it just seems that the more the record connects and the more the record works. And then that ends up providing a place for all of us to be able to go out and rock for 2 years and do our favorite thing and really hone our craft of being entertainers and, you know, or of our crew honing their craft. And yeah, you know, it's really good to be on the other side of all that fear and being so afraid of this, like, you know, huge, like, why am I worrying about things that are a year from now, 2 years from now? Like, I really just need to focus on the music. I need to focus on trying to write good songs, being healthy and happy, being able to be a good entertainer, and everything else seems to fall in line. So yeah, man, it's been a scary process. But at the end of the day, I'm very proud of it.
1: Hell yeah, man. Caleb Shomo of Veritude, thank you for being here. We're going to keep chatting coming up right now from that new album. This is Free. It's Veritude on Loudwire Nights.
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0: Slaughter Nights, that is Autumn Kings and Gone, Gone, Gone. They released their new album last week, man. Absolutely incredible to see just everything they've got going on, man. Playing some of the biggest shows, playing the biggest shows of their career, celebrating new music, all of it, man. And this is just the beginning. Huge congrats to Autumn Kings for all the success, man, and all that's to come. I can't wait to see it. Coming up after this break, more with tonight's special guest, Caleb Shomo of Beartooth. He's next.
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0: My name is Teresa Barber. I was in the United States Navy, and I served overseas in the Middle East and Africa. 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
2: When you talk about though that you know that 5 month period of kind of questioning it and you know being scared and like, man, I feel that. Like that feels very real, man. How did you protect yourself? Because I imagine you can go down some, you know, there's some dark paths that kind of are in front of you, and you could really enter into that fear, really enter into that uncertainty.
3: Yeah. Oh my goodness. I mean, it was hard. It was really hard. Yeah. You know, there were definitely so many times that I wanted to fall back into old habits that I just know are not good for me. And I had to lean on my friends. You know, if this record process has taught me anything, it is the simple fact that I just cannot do it alone. You know, there are times in life and there are certain areas of my life that I need to keep to myself, that I need to keep personal, and that I need to work on, you know, inwardly. But there are just times in life where you can't do it by yourself. And as much as I tried to do it by myself, it just wasn't enough. And I needed, you know, my friends to keep me accountable, to check in on me, to be able to vent to be able to just spend time with and not feel like I was alone. And that's how I did it. I mean, in the same way that this record was made, that there's no way I could have done this without Jordan, without Misha, without Sky, without Ashi, without Connor, without, you know, all the people involved. In my life, it was a direct one-to-one, you know, thing where it was the same, you know, because I had so much going on in my personal life, so many massive changes, so much pain, so many things that I was dealing with, you know, and I'm really, at the end of the day, I'm really proud of myself, you know, which I wasn't for a long time. But really, you know, if I look at it, I'm like, okay, yeah, you know, life looks very different now. But dude, you didn't go back to, you know, boozing. You didn't go back to doing it, you know, you didn't go like blow your life up in all these ways that you could have. It's like, sure, yeah, you were, you know, ripping darts again, you know, for like a few months. And if that's the worst of it, then that's the worst of it. That's and right. Like, I'll take that as a win. And yeah, I'm really proud to be here. I'm really proud to be alive. I'm really proud to have this record, and I'm really proud to have the friends I have and the fan base we have that's been

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It's Loudwire Nights coming up here in 1 hour. We will be jumping into Mission Metallica as we celebrate the return of the M72 World Tour coming back to North America next year, man. And as we're celebrating the absolutely kick-ass contest we've got going on right now, we're sending one lucky listener and a guest to Kansas City to see this tour, but not just to see it, man, to also sit in the room and interview Metallica with me. It's going to be absolutely amazing, man. 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Right now, it is the latest from A Perfect Circle. This is Starless. It's Loudwire Nights.

0: Van Halen, it's Loudwire Nights. My name is Chuck. Thank you so much for letting me hang with you on this Tuesday night. And I'm still not alone. Yeah, the last couple of hours, we've been joined by a very special guest, and he is still here. So we're going to keep chatting with him coming up after this break. I'm talking about Caleb Shomo, frontman, mastermind, call him whatever you want, of Beartooth. Caleb is up after this. 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
15: Huge thank you to Caleb Shomo of Beartooth for hanging with us. And especially, man, just a thank you for being so open and honest and transparent about, you know, everything you've been going through, about the creation of this new album, Pure Ecstasy, about everything, man. And, you know, just about, like, the process of this album, of working with other people that all led to its release as you learned, you know, more than ever that the importance, the necessity of that community. Like, I just think about people picking up this record who may be feeling similar things, like, I'm alone or I don't have anybody. And, you know, hopefully that can change. But at the core, they've got this album and you've created this thing that, as you said, you know, you had to get over the fact that this isn't just for you, that this is for so many other people. And that, you know, as you know, extends even beyond the album and the live show. And I remember the first time I saw you guys is on a small, like a radio festival type of lineup. And just that energy and that intensity of the live performance, just all of a sudden this whole new connection. And I know everybody, you know, who sees Beartooth, they understand that. And so it just sort of continues that, right? That community, that connection. And that's the thing I love about live music, and especially a live rock show, is, you know, I'm there, I might be there with a buddy, but there's, you know, maybe 10,000 other people who I've never met before. And yet we're all vibing to the same thing. We're all connecting to the same thing. And, it's a beautiful thing, man.
16: It is beautiful. It's so beautiful. And, you know, I think back to being a kid, you know, I think back to going to see my favorite bands and going to shows and, like, just remembering how powerful those were. And whether I understood the music or not, whether I understood the lyrics or not, you always understand the energy.

0: And that's something I'm very proud of our band for, is I feel like if we do anything well live, it's translating this feeling of freedom and this feeling of like, for this, you know, hour to hour and a half, you're just here to feel whatever you want to feel, to not feel whatever you don't want to feel, to let go of whatever you want to let go of. Like, the world is enough. You know what I mean? We're here to provide you with a place to just enjoy.
1: Yeah.
0: And that's exactly what we are going to do. If you feel like jumping in, feel free. And yeah, you know, sometimes I can be a little pushy to get people to join in and feel free. But I think it's all for the best. Sometimes you need a little nudge, you know?
2: That's right, man. Caleb Shomo, thank you for being here. Listen, we still got a little bit of time, so we're going to wrap things up with you coming up very, very shortly. Right now, it's From Ashes to New and Die for You. It's Loudwire Nights. It sticks.

0: Loudwire Nights. And just one more time, let me say a huge thank you to Caleb Shomo of Beartooth for hanging with us tonight. Listen, last question. You know, you've done a lot of press around the release of this album. You've lived a lot of life in the public eye, for good, for bad, but you know, that's just the reality. At this point, is there anything that, I don't want to ask, is there anything you're tired about talking about, you know, in conversations like this, but is there anything you wish you could talk more about? Maybe it's throwing darts. Maybe it's something.
1: Anything I wish I could talk more about? Honestly, no. I mean, the truth is, as all of this press has been happening, it's really been helping me process what this record means to me. I mean, I've been asked so many good questions, and you know, thankfully our team is you know, really, really great, and they're only putting me in interviews that are, you know, with good, educated people who understand what I'm trying to do, or that want to understand what I'm trying to do and ask me good questions. And it's really centered me. You know, I've had people ask me, you know, what would your 14-year-old self who was first starting out in Attack Attack think of where you are now? And like, such a simple question, but it's something I never asked myself. And you know, thinking about that, or what do you think this record's going to mean to other people? Or I don't know. It's something that I've found has really been good for me. And I just feel honored. I mean, the fact that people want to spend their time asking me questions about music I make, like, that's ridiculous. That's insane. And I have to look at that for the blessing that it is. And yeah, I honestly don't know. I'm not tired of any questions yet. And I'm excited for more. Awesome. Honestly, which is rare. That's not usually where I'm at when I'm, you know, doing press every day and doing tons and tons of interviews. But it's been really cool, and it's been a really empowering process so far.
0: Well, I love hearing that, man. And yeah, I mean, I guess it's kind of similar to the music you make that is meaningful to you, that then creates this connection to other people. I can tell you personally in this conversation, people listening to it, you know, the things you say and the way you hold yourself and the way you look at things, like, that connection continues. And so even beyond music, beyond the live show, like, just in a simple conversation like this, I know that connection just grows deeper.
1: Yeah, man. Wow. Well, I mean, it's been an honor to be able to sit here and just chat with you and to answer some questions and, again, figure out more things in my own life that I hadn't figured out before this conversation. Yeah. So I really appreciate the opportunity.
0: Caleb Shomo, man, thank you so much for being here. Thanks for joining us. Thank you for celebrating this new Beartooth album, Pure Ecstasy. Listeners, get tour dates. I mean, Europe, all over America still the rest of this year. Get the album, get everything you need at beartoothband.com. And Caleb, I can't thank you enough for the time. It's always great to catch up, and hopefully we can do this again soon.
1: Anytime. The pleasure's all mine, man. Thank you so much for having me.
0: All right, let's keep it rolling. This is Beastie Boys. It's Loudwire Nights.

0: Chi-Down and Young Again. 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They're just about a month away from their first ever beach festival, the Lunatic Ball. And they've got some friends that are will be joining them, man, including Hanson. Yes, you heard me right. 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Coming up after this break, I've got the new one from Motionless and White.
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3: And here's Heather with the weather.
4: Well, it's beautiful out there, sunny and 75, almost a little chilly in the shade. 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
1: 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Yes, they are kicking things off next year after they wrap up their Sphere residency, playing all over North America. 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That means Avatar, that means Limp Bizkit, that means Metallica. 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And not only that, man, not only will you be there, not only will you see the show, you are going to interview Metallica with me. You, me, Metallica in the same room. Yes, it could actually happen. It is reality, man. 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While you do that, let's crank up a song. My favorite from 72 seasons. This is Too Far Gone, kicking off Mission Metallica. It's Loudwire Nights.

Flatware Nights, that is Hero of the Day. Before that, Don't Tread on Me, wrapping up Mission Metallica. Just a friendly reminder to go to loudwire.com right now and get entered to win for your shot at a trip to Kansas City to see the M72 World Tour. And not only will you win this trip and tickets to the show, you will also get to join me for an interview with Metallica. Yeah, it does not get any cooler than that. Everything you need right there at loudwire.com. Coming up after this break, man, the new one from Let Down.

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1: Before the end of this hour, we will hear some new music from Tony Iommi, from Spirit Box, and the latest from Tim Montana. But right now, this is Let Down and Do It for the Love. 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

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That is Stone Sour and Through Glass. My name is Chuck. Thank you so much for letting me hang with you, man. 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

0: Slidewire Nights, that is Tim Montana and Break Me Down off of his latest studio album, Entire State of Tim Montana, which features some pretty incredible special guests, including Billy Gibbons from ZZ Top, Slash from Guns N' Roses, and Jerry Cantrell from Alice in Chains, man. Yeah, no, I told you, it's pretty badass, man, if you haven't spent time with that record. Change that and add that to your to-do list this week. Coming up after this break, speaking of new music, man, I've got the latest from Spirit Box.
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STP, it's Loudwire Nights. My name is Chuck, and man, I gotta say a huge thank you to Caleb Shomo of Beartooth. He hung out with us for the first few hours of the show tonight, and if you miss it, don't worry, we'll have the full interview ready for you to check out at loudwire.com and on the Loudwire app first thing in the morning. 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I will tell you this, coming up on Thursday night this week, here in just a couple of nights, we will be joined by Dexter and the Moon Rocks. We caught up with them at Rocklahoma. We're sharing that exclusive interview on the show for the first time ever on Thursday night. But enough about the future. Let's talk about right here, right now. I've got new music from Papa Roach. This is See You in Hell. It's Loudwire Nights.

0: 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It's Loudwire Nights. Man, it's always a good time having Sebastian Bach on the show. He joined us just about a couple months ago, talking about Skid Row, talking about Twisted Sister, talking about the Transformers. Yes, man, we talked about all of it. 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That's next.
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2: Here in just a couple of songs, we will play the latest from Evanescence off of their album Sanctuary. But right now, man, this is one of my favorites. And if you have a volume knob or a volume button, I would just turn it all the way up. This is new music from Dirty Honey. It's called Lights Out. 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

Evanescence. That one is called Tell Me When You've Had Enough. It's Loudwire Nights. You'll find that on their latest studio album, Sanctuary. My name is Chuck. Coming up before the end of this hour, man, we will hear a cover from Mighty Metallica for the nightcap. But right now, it's Motley Crue. It's Loudwire Nights.

0: Flatware Nights, that is a perfect circle in Starless. And man, I am so excited for this. We're giving away a trip to Kansas City to see Metallica. It's the M72 World Tour. It is coming back to North America next year. We've got our hands on a whole trip for you to experience it. And there is a pretty cool extra prize connected to this. If you haven't heard about it yet, hang on. I'm going to take a quick break. I'm going to get your nightcap ready to go, which is Metallica tonight, and I'll tell you everything you need.
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over Arrowhead Stadium. It will be Saturday, May 29th. That is the Saturday of Memorial Day weekend. Avatar will be opening the night. Limp Bizkit will be following them, and then Metallica will close things out. So you and a buddy, if you win, you and a buddy will head to Kansas City. You'll get put up in a hotel. You get a pair of tickets to the M72 show in KC. But that is not it. If you win this trip, you will join me for an exclusive interview with Metallica. You, me, Metallica, we'll be hanging out. We'll be chatting. And you'll get to ask him a couple of questions, man. Everything you need. 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While you do that, let me crank up tonight's nightcap, man. From Garage Inc., this is Metallica and their cover of Free Speech for the Dumb. Cheers to you. I'll see you tomorrow night, man. It's Loudwire Nights.

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Eddie. 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
2: They are the Nephilim, tall and strong, and some say the offspring of fallen angels. 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

0: It's like three coins in a fountain. And we all wished people were smarter. This is Random Shit.
1: Kim Kardashian has an inflamed esophagus condition.
2: Oh.
1: Wonder what she's been putting down her throat.
2: Gross.
1: If only there was video evidence somewhere.
2: Ew.
1: We would have an idea.
0: Somehow, that was real. Here's more Random Shit.
2: Author Stephen King just turned 79 years old.
1: Oh.
2: And he hired the most terrifying birthday party clown you've ever seen. It's bad.
0: Ugh. We're not mad. We're just disappointed. Here's more Random Shit.
1: Chrissy.
2: What?
1: Walking fast can actually reduce your chance of death.
2: Oh.
1: Unless you're walking towards a wood chipper.
2: Oh, yeah. Makes sense. I'll write that down. Thank you. Thanks, Wes.
1: All right. Wanted to help out a little bit.
2: Thank you.
0: You just stole a grape from a supermarket made of giggles. This has been The Rock Show's Random Shit.

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0: 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Why think for yourself when The Rock Show can do it for you? This is Good Thing, Bad Thing.
1: All right, Chrissy, we have some interesting stuff on here today that we must decide on.
2: All right.
1: Help the people out there, save them some brain power.
2: I think we can do it.
1: We don't want them burning out their brain making decisions on this kind of nonsense.
2: No, not at all.
1: We can do it. Shock Top has unveiled a new candy corn wheat beer.
2: Oh.
1: It's kind of a, you know, one of them collabos with Spirit Halloween.
2: Okay. Man, I really like

0: Shock Top. I used to drink those a lot.
1: And I really like wheat beers.
0: They're delicious with a little orange slice on them, but candy corn wheat, dude, I hate candy corn so much. So I feel
1: like everybody that likes candy corn chewed on candles when they were children.
0: Yeah, I just think this is going to be gross.
1: Yeah.
2: Bad thing.
0: Chewed on candles. Oh.
1: You remember when the duck face was the whole thing?
0: Yes.
1: Yeah, well, now the new one is the boob rest pose.
0: Oh, really?
1: It's where you place your hands near your chest, collarbone, or neck area, kind of like this.
0: Okay.
1: Or do a full-blown boob grab. That's... And that is how you're supposed to take pictures now.
0: Okay. Wow, things have changed.
1: Are you going to do it or not?
0: I don't think so. I don't think so. I think I'm going to...
1: But, I mean, if your hand's right here up by your collarbone, it's kind of a pose, isn't it?
0: I don't get how that is anything like the duck face. I mean, that's...
1: Well, you know, for a while, everybody was doing peace signs. Uh-huh. And then everybody did duck faces.
0: And now we're grabbing our titties.
1: Right.
0: Okay.
1: What do you think about that?
0: I think it sounds kind of stupid, but, you know, whatever. You guys do your thing. I need to see a photo of somebody doing this. Somebody send me one.
1: Oh, listen, there's a channel where you can see people doing that a lot.
0: Yeah, I'm not going to look it up. So somebody send me a selfie of you doing this new pose. I need to see it. For now, I'm saying it's stupid.
2: Bad thing.
0: Stupid.
1: I don't know how this came up, but it says it's Bono from U2's favorite sandwich, and they also say that it's a thing over in England.
0: All right.
1: It's just a regular thing that a lot of people are into. It's a sandwich called the Butty, okay? And that's B-U-T-T-Y.
0: Okay.
1: And that is no doubt because it is buttered bread with steak fries in the middle.
0: Okay.
1: The potatoes.
0: All right.
1: Right?
0: Yeah.
1: And it's served with salt and vinegar, and then you put on ketchup, curry sauce, or brown sauce, which would be, you know, kind of...
0: This is just
1: Asian thing.
0: A potato sandwich.
1: Yeah.
0: British food is sad, dude. Like, they're eating like the war is still going on over there.
1: Can you imagine anything worse than just potatoes on white bread?
0: I just am not taking advice from anybody that eats mushy peas on purpose, you know? So I'm just thinking, this sounds sad.
1: Sounds sad,
0: and
1: terrible.
0: No, I don't want one.
1: Yeah.
2: Bad thing.
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0: When questions have to be answered, it's you to the rescue. 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
1: Our question today is, what's the most embarrassing thing you've seen in public?
2: Oh, man.
1: And I understand we're in for it today.
2: Oh, yeah. Oh, yeah.
1: Let's just say there are buckets involved.
2: Oh, yeah. Exactly. Lots of buckets.
1: Before we get to that, every Sunday we ask the question of our road crew. You are welcome to join us. Here's some of their answers.
3: Stephanie, what's the most embarrassing thing you've seen in public?
4: I saw a guy carrying out something to his vehicle, and his pants fell down.
2: Oh,
4: and he was not wearing any underwear either.
1: Oh, no!
2: Uh-oh.
3: You got the full ham, did you?
4: Yep.
3: Wow.
4: I looked the other way.
3: Oh, no. That's happened to me. Well, it hasn't happened in public to me, but it's happened around the house.
2: Wes.
3: I'm going to watch out. Okay. Rika, what's the most embarrassing thing you've seen in public?

0: someone desperately running across a parking lot, holding their butt, trying not to poop themselves. Oh.
1: Been there.
0: Hilarious to me.
2: I don't know why you had to call me out like that, Ricka.
0: Hey, it had to be done.
3: You know when they got to that car, it was over. The battle was over.
0: No. 100%. I feel sorry for the car.
3: Okay. Cousin Ronnie, what do you have for us?
4: Grocery shopping, and I guess they didn't give a shit about pooping their pants, so you just see them pooping their pants, and it was walking down the aisle, spreading it everywhere around.
0: No.
4: I'm like, oh my God.
0: No.
4: And they're still shopping, like it's no big deal.
0: Oh no.
4: Okay, I'm going to another store. Thank you. Bye.
3: Awful.
4: That was here.
3: Okay.
1: Oh, God.
3: Steven. What's the most embarrassing thing you've seen in public?
2: We were in a subway in New York and went up to the elevator to get down to the lower decks. And elevator doors open. We're sitting there chatting. And there was a dude asleep. And his pants were about halfway around his thighs with his ass hanging out. And his employee ID hanging off his belt loop.
1: Oops.
2: Just laying there in the corner asleep on the elevator.
1: Nap time. Oh, no.
3: Okay, then. It's the anonymity of the big city. There you go.
5: Yep. Download to see if you qualify.
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1: All right, here you go. I'm not sure if I can tell this one on the radio or not, so that means I'm going to do it and just take the punishment. That's how I operate. Here you go. A guy walks into a zoo. All right, you got a mental picture there? A guy walks into a zoo, and the only animal there is a dog. It's a shih tzu. You get it? Should I say that on the radio? Well, I just did.
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1: It's Chrissy and Wes from The Rock Show on the smoking pole today. What's the most embarrassing thing you've seen in public?
2: Okay, I gotta preface this with, there's gonna be a lot of potty talk.
1: Okay.
2: I'm gonna try to keep it clean, man, but...
1: All right, we appreciate that very much.
2: This is rough.
1: Can you use the term doo-doo?
2: I will use doo-doo, yes.
1: Okay.
2: I will say doo-doo, okay?
1: All right. Let's go with doo-doo.
2: We're gonna start with Furman, okay? Furman said a chick in front of him at the checkout line at Ross a while back had tan yoga pants on. He said, I guess she tried to let out a silent one, but it did not come alone.
1: Oh, no.
2: He said that
1: it had a hitchhiker.
2: Yeah, I don't need to go into detail, but he said, yeah, basically shit happens.
1: Okay,
2: sorry.
1: Thank you,
2: I'm
1: Chrissy.
2: Sorry. That's the one bleep you get to do.
1: All right.
2: Al said he saw two homeless dudes doing something to one another at a bus stop in Austin, Texas.
1: Okay. All right, then.
2: Leave that up to your imagination.
1: Right. Searching for bus tokens, probably.
2: Right.
1: Yeah.
2: Robin said she was on a cruise, and on formal night, she watched a girl walk through the main area, picking her nose and eating it.
1: Oh!
2: Ugh, gross.
1: Oh!
2: Jake Edwards said the most embarrassing thing he's seen in public is people wearing Cowboys gear.
1: Oh, no.
2: Naughty.
1: That didn't happen on this show. No.
2: Bubba said he watched a drunk girl at a stadium try to go over a wall, and it did not go well. He said she was wearing a skirt, and to make matters worse, she was commando. He said everybody saw everything.
1: Okay, then.
2: Tried to jump over a wall in a skirt? Girl,
1: looked
2: come on.
1: Looked like a beaver crawling over a dam.
2: Oh, Wes. Oh, okay. Here's one from Russell.
1: I'm trying to make it a visual for everybody.
2: Oh, here's one from Russell. Okay, yeah. This one's gross, but not as bad. He said he mistook someone else's coffee for his own, and it turned out it was their dip cup. Took a big old drink out of that.
1: Okay, all right.
2: Ugh. And Ben Terry said a sorority girl was really trashed at the bar one time, wearing a very high skirt with no panties, and the entire bar saw her poonanny.
1: Okay, then.
2: That rhymed, Ben. That's a good one. And here's a shocking one from Macy.
1: All right.
2: She said she was at Walmart one time, and she saw a barefoot lady pushing her dog around in a shopping cart. She said the dog peed in the shopping cart and all down the aisle, and this lady acted like nothing happened and literally walked through her dog's tinkle with her bare feet. Oh, my God, y'all. What?
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1: You made it to Wednesday, and that counts for a lot. Now stick around for the smoking pole.
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1: It's Chrissy and Wes from The Rock Show on the smoking pole today. What's the most embarrassing thing you've seen in public?
2: Okay, here's another round. Are you ready?
1: I am ready.
2: Okay, we're going to start with Monica. She said a homeless person decided to use his potty bucket in front of the world at a subway station in New York City on New Year's Eve. She said that was enough for her. She did not need him to be vocal or wipe in front of her, too. Here's another story from New York that my dad shared. He said he also saw a homeless man in New York pause his stroll down Broadway to take a doo-doo on the sidewalk and then move on to Central Park like nothing happened. Wow. Oh, man. Landon King also saw a homeless person. It was a homeless lady, and she apparently called a black man a racial slur.
1: Oh.
2: Then she immediately aggressively walked away face first right into a crosswalk pole. He said it was amazing. She said she was bleeding everywhere, and the dude told her, "I hope the doctor you see in the hospital is black."
1: Yeah, God don't like ugly.
2: Mm-mm.
1: Uh-huh.
2: No, that is karma right
1: there.
2: He
1: moved that pole right in the place right there.
2: Amazing.
1: Yeah.
2: Brandy said she saw a man arguing with a parking meter. Love that. Tiffany said she saw a grown man try to ride one of those little kiddie rides outside of Walmart, and he got stuck, and his wife just stood there laughing and filming him. That's awesome. Amanda said one time she saw a lady screaming at a mannequin because she thought it was a real person standing in her way.
1: Wow, okay.
2: My goodness, you guys spend a lot of time at Walmart.
1: I feel like there's a lot of mental illness in there.
2: Yeah, I don't know. These are less embarrassing and more sad.
1: Yeah.
2: Here's a sad one. Jason said he saw somebody drop a rotisserie chicken in the grocery store parking lot, look around to see if anyone was looking, and then pick it up and put it back in their cart.
1: Yeah, you don't give up. You just scrape the gravel
2: right,
1: off.
2: Right, exactly.
1: Yeah.
2: Melissa said she saw a man at the gym flexing in the mirror while wearing jeans and cowboy boots. That is embarrassing.
1: Okay.
2: That's a good one. All right, I got two more for you. Trevor said he saw a guy lose a fight with an automatic door.
1: Okay.
2: I love that.
1: Yeah.
2: And one more from Brandon. He said he saw a man try to impress his friends by jumping over a shopping cart, and the shopping cart won. Love that.
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1: Chrissy!
2: What?
1: When's the last time you played checkers?
2: It's been a long time. Probably when I was a little kid. Probably about 7 or 8.
1: It's been a minute, huh?
2: Yeah.
1: You wouldn't consider yourself a checkermeister?
2: No.
1: No.
2: No. I don't even know if I knew what I was doing then, so no. I know you hop one over the other. That's about it. When I was a kid, we just made up rules.
1: There's lots of hopping going on with checkers.
2: What about checkers? What's going on with checkers?
1: It's like National Play Checkers Day or something like that.
2: Okay.
1: It's been a hot minute for me, too.
2: Really?
1: It's not one of those big deals anymore, is it?
2: Not really.
1: Doesn't have the excitement of video games.
2: Nobody's calling you up to play a rousing game of checkers. Yeah, it's not happening.
1: Almost a quarter of people surveyed said they don't have any big regrets.
2: Oh.
1: Now, I think that that's a poser thing. I live with no regrets, man.
2: Yeah.
1: But then again, I looked up the word regrets just to make sure I was good.
2: What you got?
1: Regrets is a sadness about events that have taken place before. I thought it was just being somewhat wistful about things that happened before. You know, I don't sit around thinking, I'm so sad I didn't marry this girl from back then or whatever or anything like that.
2: Yeah.
1: But I will confess that I do have thoughts like, I wonder where I would be if I had taken that job offer.
2: Yeah.
1: I do wonder, but I don't know if I have actual sadness.
2: So you think you're one of these people that doesn't have a big regret?
1: I would never say that. That's my point.
2: Yeah. It does seem kind of like they might be lying a little bit.
1: It feels like people are posing a little bit. How can you not have any regrets? If you didn't have any regrets, then you never really took any chances.
2: That is true.
1: Right?
2: That's true.
1: Am I wrong?
2: Right. That's why I've got a lot of them. I've been out there taking a lot of chances.
1: Underneath the checkerboard in the box is a whole list. They'll find it when I die.
2: Yeah, there's some regrets.
1: Some couples are going through a food divorce.
2: A food divorce?
1: That's when you quit having dinner together or quit having lunch together.
2: Oh.
1: And it's not necessarily even a, hey, we're splitting apart. It's just we like different things.
2: Oh.
1: It's tough for me a little bit. You know, we established something in my house a long time ago. A nice division of duties. Whoever cooks doesn't have to clean. Whoever cleans doesn't have to cook.
2: I like that.
1: Seems fair, right? Well, I hate doing dishes worse than anything else. So I taught myself to cook. However, I like things a little caliente, as they say, a little spicy.
2: And the wife does not.
1: She can't handle it so much.
2: Oh.
1: But, to her benefit or whatever, she is taking steps in my direction. She's very nice about that.
2: Well, that's good.
1: But I feel like that if a food divorce was a real thing, she'd ask for one.
2: Oh, Wes.
1: Yeah, it's kind of sad now.
2: It's a little bit sad.
1: I've never heard of it termed this way.
2: Me neither.
1: And when you call it a food divorce, all of a sudden it's sadness. Who gets custody of the children? The spicy person or the non-spicy person?
2: What do you think about that part?
1: I have no idea.
2: My goodness.
1: Lastly here, measles is really having a moment in Pennsylvania.
2: Oh, no. Uh-oh. That's not good.
1: I know. I hate that I'm laughing. There's already been 4 deaths.
2: Ooh.
1: The amount of measles so far in 2026 is over 3,400 cases.
2: Oh, my God.
1: Now, to give you an idea, in 2020, there were 13. Okay?
2: Wow.
1: Now, the average number is about 300. The only good thing about this is the people who die from measles are generally the people who don't believe in measles.
2: Yeah, that's
1: so the
2: true.
1: Problem can take care of itself at some point.
2: That is true. That's terrible.
1: I know it's terrible,
2: hey,
1: but
2: right.
1: It's also true.
2: You're right.
1: You know, it's if you want to risk it for the biscuit, I really don't have a big problem with that. I just the problem that we really all have to really think about is the people who can't be vaccinated.
2: Right.
1: You know, the disabled, the elderly and people like that. And that's where it becomes a whole societal problem.
2: Keep your measles to yourself.
1: Yeah, if you want to stay

0: stay home and have measles and not give it to anybody.
1: Go for
0: it. Enjoy your spots there, Buster. Maybe you can stay home and play checkers. Ugh.
2: And so the voices echo across the desolate and unfertile plain, unheard but unto themselves. This has been the Rock Show's Field of Fucks. 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
1: A burglar broke into a San Diego area home while the homeowners were away, only to be welcomed by Nash, their 90-pound golden retriever, who repeatedly brought him toys. The shirtless intruder removed his shoes, helped himself to yogurt, turkey, and cheese, and then settled in for a nap. The police arrived. Nash brought them toys, too. While officers arrested the suspect, he tried to escape. Nash may be a terrible guard dog, but apparently he's an outstanding host. Very cute.
0: You just stepped into a big pile of news. Steamy. This has been the Rock Show's News Dump. Da-da-da-da-da-dump. Congratulations, you lucky duck. You have music in the morning and the Rock Show with Chrissy and Wes.

Wow, man. That's wait a second, man. What do you think the teacher's gonna look like this year?

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1: Each day, The Rock Show challenges two idiots to enter the ring of stupidity. But only one will leave with the title of the dumbass of the day.
2: I've got a crazy story today.
3: Your story is not even half as crazy as mine. Mm-mm. I don't even know what your story is. It is not even half as crazy as mine.
2: No way. No way.
3: Go ahead. I'll prove it.
2: Okay, whatever. I'm pretty sure I'm going to win today, though. Okay, 38-year-old Chelsea Moore is being accused of helping kidnap a man, tie him to a tree, and saw off one of his fingers, and also tattoo a derogatory word across his forehead.
3: Oh, had on one of them portable tattoo machines.
2: Dude, this is crazy. So this lady, Chelsea Moore, and her buddy Ephraim apparently abducted a victim from a hospital, took him to a wooded area, tied him to a tree, sawed off one of his fingers, and wrote some cuss words on his forehead with a tattoo gun.
3: Right.
2: Pretty insane, okay? Apparently, she's trying to say, I have a brain tumor, and it affected my behavior, and the other guy made me do it. But the evidence is showing that Chelsea was probably the bad guy there.
3: Okay, so you have a sawn-off finger.
2: Yes.
3: And you have an unwilling tattoo.
2: Yes.
3: And a man tied to a tree.
2: Yeah.
3: And I can still beat it.
2: I don't think so. Go ahead. Try. What do you got?
3: I have a Zimbabwean man.
2: Yes,
3: I keep up with the Zimbabwean Times.
2: Okay.
3: Get it every morning delivered to my email box.
2: Interesting.
3: He tried to enter Botswana, okay, illegally, with a concealed bag, and inside the bag, an actual dick.
2: What? Wait, what? What happened?
3: He actually had a bag of ding-dongs. Well, I guess one ding-dong.
2: A bag of ding-dongs?
3: And somebody actually tipped off the authorities that he had a ding-dong that he was trying to carry over the border.
2: Why?
3: I don't know. Snacks, maybe?
2: No.
3: I have no idea. What? Authorities don't know where it came from.
2: What? I bet somebody's missing it.
3: They don't know who the ding-dong donor was.
2: Oh, no.
3: So that's my choice for the dumbass
2: we'll
3: of the
2: see.
3: Day.
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0: 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It's three fries short of a Happy Meal. This is Random Shit.
1: Congressperson Lauren Boebert, who was once caught getting frisky with a man during a Broadway play, is now being accused of paying off a female staffer she had an affair with.
2: Uh-oh.
1: Finally, a congressperson who can work both sides of the aisle.
2: Okay, Wes.
1: Just you wait.
2: Oh, no.
0: Somehow, that was real. Here's more random shit.
2: On a lighter note, candy corn beer is now a thing. Because it's never too early for children to start drinking.
0: We're not mad. We're just disappointed. Here's more random shit.
2: Oh, Wes.
1: Congressperson Lauren Boebert,
2: oh, no,
1: who was once caught getting frisky with a man during a Broadway play, is now being accused of paying hush money to a female staffer she had an affair with.
2: Oh, okay.
1: Boebert says she'll overcome this because she's not licked yet.
2: Okay, Wes.
1: She's not going down without a fight.
2: Okay, thank you.
0: You just pulled three things out of a greasy bag of laughs. This has been The Rock Show's Random Shit. This is The Rock Show.
1: Coming up in Good Thing, Bad Thing, you can't hide in a robo-toilet.
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night. You made it to a Wednesday, and that's a big deal. But don't count the days. Make the days count. Coming up, it's Good Thing, Bad Thing on The Rock Show.

0: They're pretty sure they have the Riz. They just don't know what it means. It's the Rock Show with Chrissy and Wes. Why think for yourself when the Rock Show can do it for you? This is Good Thing, Bad Thing.
1: All right, Chrissy, here you go. Our first item is new robo-toilets.
2: Robo-toilets.
1: Yeah, New York put these out there. They're fancy porta-potties. They're free to anybody, but there's

0: the catch. After 10 minutes, the door automatically opens. So you can't just stay in there.
1: Oh,
0: you can't just waft in those fumes and enjoy them more than 10 minutes.
1: Okay, 10 minutes is a long time to be in the bathroom, but I do not like the door just automatically opening.
0: I can tell you're a lady person saying 10 minutes is a long time to be in the bathroom.
1: You men stay in there way too long.
0: I can barely get through one level of my video game in 10 minutes.
1: Dude, no, my legs fall asleep after like 2 minutes.
0: Okay.
1: So, the door just automatically opening while you're in there with your pants down?
0: Yeah.
1: No, I don't like that at all.
0: I feel like that would be a very prone to malfunction.
1: That would be so scary. You'd be panicking the whole time.
0: I have to tell you a story here before we decide, though.
1: Okay.
0: I have a friend that is one of the maintenance people that fixes everything around a luxury hotel.
1: Mm-hmm.
0: And this past weekend, a homeless person walked in and said, "Hey, can I use the bathroom?" And they said, "Well, we don't have any public bathrooms." And that person, the homeless person, pulled down their pants and made a dookie right there in front of everybody.
1: Well, you know what? Maybe they should have let him use the bathroom.
0: That's why I'm saying that the robo toilets are probably a pretty good idea.
1: I mean,
0: and we should probably give it a good thing.
1: No, I don't know. One toilet is better than no toilets.
0: You can have that or dookie on the floor, which you want.
1: No, this can't be good.
2: Good thing.
1: For the door to swing open while you're sitting there.
0: Sorry, my fingers slipped.
1: There's no way that's a good thing.
0: That's a good thing.
1: No.
0: I can't.
1: I'm going to argue this forever.
0: I can't reverse
1: this. This is a bad thing.
0: The decision's been made.
1: Bad thing.
0: All right, time to move on. Wall Street Journal says pickle-flavored snacks grew 30% in sales over the last year.
1: I'm just so over pickle snacks, dude. I'm over it completely. Guys, get a life. Come on.
0: I love pickles. I eat them right out of the jar.
1: I go do
0: crazy,
1: too.
0: But I don't need everything pickle-flavored.
1: Me neither.
0: I just like pickle-flavored pickles.
1: Same. I'm over it.
0: Yeah.
2: Bad thing.
0: This is pretty interesting right here. Ozfest is confirmed for next year.
1: Oh.
0: Who headlines?
1: I don't know.
0: Who headlines? That is the question here. Now, this is my industry. This is my forte.
1: What do you think?
0: Okay. Now, first off, since it's Ozfest, they're going to want somebody that's on the harder side of things. Okay.
1: Mm-hmm.
0: Metallica would not do Ozfest.
1: Right.
0: Metallica does their own thing.
1: Mm-hmm.
0: So who's right below Metallica? I have no freaking idea.
1: I really don't know.
0: I have no idea.
1: I'm sure that whatever they put together is going to be awesome, but
0: I don't know. Now, keep in mind that my experience with Ozfest was I went to an off-fest show. I went to the year where Sabbath was headlining, and on the undercard was Linkin Park, Papa Roach, Mudvayne, Slipknot, and Disturbed.
1: Wow.
0: Okay, that was the undercard.
1: Mm-hmm.
0: I don't think you could come up with an undercard like that again.
1: I think you're...
0: Much less... I just think that we're setting ourselves up for a lot of disappointment calling it Ozfest.
1: You might be right. I don't know. I'm letting you make the call on this one.
0: I really wish they wouldn't call it Ozfest, but I'm not going to yuck somebody else's yum. So I guess we'll call it a good thing until we hear the band.
1: Okay.
0: Line.
2: Good thing.
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0: Coming up in the smoking pole, we're talking drag names, the name of your first pet, and the name of the street you lived on.

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3: With us on the phone is our friend Halen.
4: Woo-hoo, Halen.
3: Halen, what is the story of that name, Halen? Where does that come from?
5: My dad is a huge Van Halen fan, so I was named after Van Halen.
4: Nice.
3: I thought that was so obvious that there was no way that's what it was going to be.
4: That's so cool.
3: That is amazing. That is awesome. Now, are you also a fan?
5: I guess by proxy, I have to be. I grew up listening to Van Halen, so
4: nice.
3: It's
5: stuck in my brain.
3: I absolutely love that, but you are also a chef, right?
5: Yes.
3: And we were talking the other day about being famous for something, and you were saying that you'd like to be famous for inventing your very own kind of soup.
4: Yes.
3: Is that correct?
4: Mm.
5: Yes.
3: Now, where do you go about making some kind of soup that hasn't been made 100 times before? I really honestly want to know. Where would you start?
4: Yeah.
5: Random things, throwing them in a pot and hoping they mix together.
3: Wow, that sounds like a chef's recipe for sure.
4: I like the optimism.
5: a little bit of this, a little bit of that, and just hope it works.
3: Okay, one last question for you. What would be Halen's secret ingredient to anything? What is the one thing that you really like to throw in a lot of different things? Ooh. Little chef tip
5: green
3: for
5: chilies.
3: Us.
5: Green chili from New Mexico.
4: Yes.
3: Oh, there you go.
4: I am all for that. Yes.
3: Well, Halen, thank you so much for the help on the recipes. We think you
5: absolutely
3: rock.
5: Absolutely.
3: And we're going to make you a super rockin' rock star.
4: Woohoo!
5: Oh!
3: Oh, listen to that.
4: She's excited.
3: Got a little David Lee Roth in there for us.
1: Congratulations, you legend. You have earned the title of the Rock Show's Super Rockin' Rock Star.
6: Yeah. Super rockin' rock star.
1: They've never met a hot dog they didn't like. 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
1: This is The Rock Show. Chrissy is out today, and I bet she's hating it because this is one of her favorite topics. What's your go-to saying when you toot? Now, we got answers. I have like 10 pages of answers here. Thank you guys so much for participating. And it took something really crude to get you involved now, didn't it? So here we go. Everybody's go-to sayings when they toot. We're going to start with Wayne, who says, that one's going to itch later when it dries.
2: I am not going to make it through this.
1: Kat says, please allow 2 through 4 feet for maximum enjoyment. Brady goes with the more practical, don't come over here or you're going to die. Jerry says, careful, that one burns, so it's going to smell bad. Kenneth has got, whoops, did I get any on you? These are the go-to sayings when you toot. Kenneth just says, whoa, where did that come from? Corey, good answer here. Corey says, do you smell that weed? John has, that sounded like the gunshot going off in the War of 1812. And Aaron says, after he toots, just take it in. Take it all in.
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1: It's Chrissy and Wes from The Rock Show on the Smoking Pole today, something a little different. Your drag name is the first name of your first pet, plus the name of the street you grew up on.
2: All right, guys, here's another round. Are you ready?
1: I'm ready.
2: We're going to start with Fondale. Her drag name is Prissy Highland.
1: Ooh, nice.
2: That's like a fancy one.
1: She might want to go ahead and just switch over to that.
2: Otto said that his drag name is Sea Monkey Jefferson.
1: Sea Monkey Jefferson.
2: I just pictured him naming his first pet Sea Monkey.
1: Maybe it was a sea monkey.
2: Oh, maybe it was. That's adorable.
1: I don't know many dogs named Sea Monkey.
2: Well, you never know. My sister's named pets really ridiculous stuff.
1: Chrissy, I haven't been getting much sleep lately,
2: whatever.
1: Folks. She's not making the connections.
2: Whatever. Roxanne said that their drag name is Midnight Circle Avenue.
1: Oh, nice.
2: Fancy.
1: Yeah.
2: Martha's is Scooter Violet.
1: Oh, I like that, too.
2: Danny Ortiz, I don't know, this might be your favorite
1: now,
2: one.
1: No, wait, hold on here.
2: Yeah.
1: Now, I want everybody to picture Danny the way I picture Danny.
2: Okay.
1: Danny is a really husky Hispanic gentleman.
2: Mm-hmm.
1: He's got the Fu Manchu kind of facial hair.
2: Yes.
1: At least he did the last time I saw him.
2: Okay.
1: So we got a big guy, big, burly, manly man.
2: Yep.
1: Hispanic guy. What is his drag name?
2: His drag name is Cool Player Pimp McGee Jerome Street. Yeah, see, kids name their pets ridiculous stuff. Danny. How about this one from Corey? His is Tyson Pecan.
1: Oh, okay. Nice. That works.
2: Jeremy said his drag name is Queenie Cornell. That's a nice one,
1: Very
2: too.
1: Very nice.
2: Oh, and here was one from Diana.
1: Yeah.
2: Kitty Adams.
1: What?
2: Kitty Adams.
1: Oh, Kitty Adams.
2: Yes. Oh, what'd you
1: think? I thought there was a T in there.
2: No, Kitty.
1: Okay, all right.
2: Kitty Adams.
1: Okay.
2: And one more from Michelle. Candy Fremont.
1: Nice.
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1: Boy, we are just having a riot here in this morning with the silliest thing ever. On the smoking pole, your drag name is the first name of your first pet.

0: Melissa's drag name is Sassy Boston.
1: Okay.
0: That's a, actually,
1: you keep
0: some of
1: that
0: these,
1: one right there.
0: Yeah, some of these are really good.
1: I love this. I love how we had hundreds of entries, but we also had some people going, you're not getting my password that easy.
0: Yeah, we did have a couple of those. Heather Lopez said her drag name is Bambi Knoxville.
1: Oh, that's perfect.
0: I like that one.
1: Perfect.
0: Amanda's is Princess Chicago.
1: Okay, all right.
0: That's a nice good one, too.
1: Yeah.
0: What about this from Justin Ramirez? His drag name is Scruffy University. I got a couple more. Crystal Hernandez's drag name is Sugar Salem.
1: Uh-huh.
0: Ryan's is Scooter 66.
1: Yes.
0: And Jennifer's is Missy Boston.
1: Missy Boston. I would like to take a second at the end of this. We don't do it often enough. Thank you for the answers.
0: Thank
1: you,
0: guys.
1: It was a blinding amount of answers
0: to
1: today's Smoke and Pull.
0: So fun.
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you know, sometimes when you're eating and you get that little piece of something in there that's either too hard or too soft from the thing you're eating, and you have to casually spit that thing out and get back to eating? Well, that's what random stuff is. 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

0: 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It's three fries short of a Happy Meal. This is Random Shit.
1: Congressperson Lauren Boebert, who was once caught getting frisky with a man during a Broadway play, is now being accused of paying off a female staffer she had an affair with.
2: Uh-oh.
1: Finally, a congressperson who can work both sides of the aisle.
2: Okay, Wes.
1: Just you wait,
2: Oh, no.
0: Somehow, that was real. Here's more random shit.
2: On a lighter note, candy corn beer is now a thing. Because it's never too early for children to start drinking.
0: We're not mad. We're just disappointed. Here's more random shit.
2: Oh, Wes.
1: Congressperson Lauren Boebert, who was once caught getting frisky with a man during a Broadway play, is now being accused of paying hush money to a female staffer she had an affair with.
2: Oh, okay.
1: Boebert says she'll overcome this because she's not licked yet.
2: Okay, Wes.
1: She's not going down without a fight.
2: Okay, thank you.
0: You just pulled three things out of a greasy bag of laughs. This has been The Rock Show's Random Shit. 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
1: Coming up in the dumbass of the day, a finger sawed off, a face tattoo, and a real-life bag of ding-dongs.
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1: A burglar broke into a San Diego area home while the homeowners were away, only to be welcomed by Nash, their 90-pound golden retriever, who repeatedly brought him toys. The shirtless intruder removed his shoes, helped himself to yogurt, turkey, and cheese, and then settled in for a nap. The police arrived. Nash brought them toys, too. While officers arrested the suspect, he tried to escape. Nash may be a terrible guard dog, but apparently he's an outstanding host. Very cute.
0: You just stepped into a big pile of news. Steamy. This has been the Rock Show's News Dump. Da-da-da-da-da-dump. It's the stuff you talk about at work. 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
2: All right, we're going to see how this whole thing pans out.
3: Okay.
2: Your story is out there, but...
3: Well, we do have some horrifying stories today, don't we?
2: Yeah, we do. We really do. I don't know how that happens. Sometimes that, it must be a God thing. So, anyway, my story today comes from Oregon. 38-year-old Chelsea Moore is accused of helping kidnap a man from the hospital, take him out into the middle of the woods, tie him to a tree, saw off one of his fingers, and tattoo bad words all on his forehead. I'm wondering what this man did, you know? What did this guy do to make Chelsea so angry?
3: I saw the picture of Chelsea. Mm. She basically has a Mike Tyson tattoo on her face.
2: She does.
3: I don't think it takes much to trigger Chelsea.
2: Chelsea looks like she's had a hard life. She's been through some things.
3: Chelsea looks like this isn't the first time she's tied a man to a tree.
2: Yeah, maybe. Maybe so. And Chelsea's been telling the authorities, somebody made me do it at gunpoint. And also, I got a brain tumor that's been making me act kind of funny. Mm-hmm. Cops are not buying it.
3: All right, then. I can beat that. I have a Zimbabwean man because I keep up with everything that happens over there.
2: Right.
3: He was trying to go to Botswana illegally.
2: Mm.
3: Boy, if I haven't made that trek a half dozen times.
2: I'm sure.
3: You know?
2: Right.
3: Authorities got a tip he might be smuggling a little something-something.
2: Mm.
3: And he found a concealed bag with what customs officials described as male genitalia.
2: A pee-pee.
3: There was a pee-pee in the bag.
2: Oh, that's the last thing you think you're going to find. It's like, I bet this guy's got drugs. Oh, no. He's got a pee-pee. What?
3: Authorities say they were tipped off by an anonymous caller. I don't know the man's name, but I'm willing to bet his nickname is Dickless. They call him Dickless Jim.
2: Oh, poor guy.
3: Called in a tip so that my guy got arrested for carrying around a bag with a pee-pee in it.
2: Oh, no.
3: All right, let's see who won this mess.
2: And the winner is... you won, but just by a little bit.
3: Maybe by just the tip.
2: Oh.
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0: 96.5, The Rock, San Angelo's rock station. Up there, on the horizon, lies a vast and empty place. 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
1: Chrissy!
2: What?
1: When's the last time you played checkers?
2: It's been a long time. Probably when I was a little kid. Probably about 7 or 8.
1: It's been a minute, huh?
2: Yeah.
1: You wouldn't consider yourself a checkermeister?
2: No.
1: No.
2: No. I don't even know if I knew what I was doing then, so no. I know you hop one over the other. That's about it. When I was a kid, we just made up rules.
1: There's lots of hopping going on with checkers.
2: What about checkers? What's going on with checkers?
1: It's like National Play Checkers Day or something like that.
2: Okay.
1: It's been a hot minute for me, too.
2: Really?
1: It's not one of those big deals anymore, is it?
2: Not really.
1: Doesn't have the excitement of video games.
2: Nobody's calling you up to play a rousing game of checkers. Yeah, it's not happening.
1: Almost a quarter of people surveyed said they don't have any big regrets.
2: Oh.
1: Now, I think that that's a poser thing. I live with no regrets, man.
2: Yeah.
1: But then again, I looked up the word regrets just to make sure I was good.
2: What you got?
1: Regrets is a sadness about events that have taken place before. I thought it was just being somewhat wistful about things that happened before. You know, I don't sit around thinking, I'm so sad I didn't marry this girl from back then or whatever or anything like that.
2: Yeah.
1: But I will confess that I do have thoughts like, I wonder where I would be if I had taken that job offer.
2: Yeah.
1: I do wonder, but I don't know if I have actual sadness.
2: So you think you're one of these people that doesn't have a big regret?
1: I would never say that. That's my point.
2: Yeah. It does seem kind of like they might be lying a little bit.
1: It feels like people are posing a little bit. How can you not have any regrets? If you didn't have any regrets, then you never really took any chances.
2: That is true.
1: Right?
2: That's true.
1: Am I wrong?
2: Right. That's why I've got a lot of them. I've been out there taking a lot of chances.
1: Underneath the

0: checkerboard in the box is a whole list. They'll find it when I die.
1: Yeah, there's some regrets.
0: Some couples are going through a food divorce.
1: A food divorce?
0: That's when you quit having dinner together or quit having lunch together. Oh. And it's not necessarily even a, hey, we're splitting apart. It's just we like different things.
1: Oh.
0: It's tough for me a little bit. You know, we established something in my house a long time ago. Mm. A nice division of duties.
1: Mm-hmm.
0: Whoever cooks doesn't have to clean. Whoever cleans doesn't have to cook.
1: I like that.
0: Seems fair, right? Mm-hmm. Well, I hate doing dishes worse than anything else. So I taught myself to cook. Mm. However, I like things a little caliente, as they say, a little spicy.
1: And the wife does not.
0: She can't handle it so much.
1: Oh.
0: But, to her benefit or whatever, she is taking steps in my direction. She's very nice about that.
1: Well, that's good.
0: But I feel like that if a food divorce was a real thing, she'd ask for one.
1: Oh, Wes.
0: Yeah, it's kind of sad now.
1: It's a little bit sad.
0: I've never heard of it termed this way.
1: Me neither.
0: And when you call it a food divorce, all of a sudden it's sadness. Who gets custody of the children? The spicy person or the non-spicy person?
1: What did you think about that part?
0: I have no idea.
1: My goodness.
0: Lastly here, measles is really having a moment in Pennsylvania.
1: Oh, no. Uh-oh. That's not good.
0: I know. I hate that I'm laughing. There's already been 4 deaths.
1: Ooh.
0: The amount of measles so far in 2026 is over 3,400 cases.
1: Oh, my God.
0: Now, to give you an idea, in 2020, there were 13. Okay?
1: Wow.
0: Now, the average number is about 300.
1: Mm.
0: The only good thing about this is the people who die from measles are generally the people who don't believe in measles.
1: Yeah, that's
0: so the
1: true.
0: Problem can take care of itself at some point.
1: That is true. That's terrible.
0: I know it's terrible,
1: hey,
0: but
1: right.
0: It's also true.
1: You're right.
0: You know, it's if you want to risk it for the biscuit, I really don't have a big problem with that. Mm. I just the problem that we really all have to really think about is the people who can't be vaccinated.
1: Right.
0: You know, the disabled,
1: mm-hmm.
0: the elderly and people like that. And that's where it becomes a whole societal problem.
1: Keep your measles to yourself.
0: Yeah, if you want to stay home and have measles and not give it to anybody, enjoy your spots there, Buster. Maybe you can stay home and play checkers.
1: Ugh.
2: And so the voices echo across the desolate and unfertile plain, unheard but unto themselves. 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Hug the good ones, side-eye the bad ones, and maybe question your own decisions along the way. 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That is all, Mother Puppas.
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3: Hey, it's Chuck with Loud Our Nights, and man, I'm so excited for this because tonight, on tonight's show, on this Wednesday night show, we've got something that you're not going to hear anywhere else. And when I say anywhere else, I mean anywhere else on the planet. So tomorrow, there's going to be some news about a reissue of a classic Motorhead album. But tonight, before any news gets shared, before any music gets released, we will hear this remastered version of a Motorhead classic tonight. That's all I'm going to say, man. So make sure you are not late because we've got a few other things in store, too. But I can't wait to crank up some Motorhead, man. Loud Our Night starts at 7 o'clock. I'll see you very soon.
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Okay. All right. Listen up. Here we go. This is your pin number for this hour. It's 866-866. 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

0: Jet and Cold Hard Bitch on this Wednesday morning with me, KC, and William Shatner is making me seriously reconsider how I'm handling this whole aging thing. Have you seen the video of him at Riot Fest? Yeah, 95 years old. William Shatner, Captain Kirk, 95 years old, and just over the weekend, he officially entered his heavy metal era, I guess we'll call it. Saturday night, William Shatner played his first ever metal show at Park West in Chicago as part of the Riot Fest late night shows. And then on Sunday, he and his new metal band, the Uckers, finally played Riot Fest at Douglas Park. Yeah, and we're talking actual metal too. Like, the one I was watching was great. He did a great cover of Ace of Spades by Motorhead. He did Crazy Train. He did Enter Sandman. You know, Shatner does the lyrics and his whole dramatic spoken word style. You know, like, Rocket Man, you know what I mean? And then they got a killer band behind him. He's even got a metal album coming out called What the F is Heavy Metal with Tony Iommi, Rob Halford, Brian May, and Dave Lombardo. And again, William Shatner's 95. Like, he went to space at 90, and now he's playing metal at Riot Fest at 95. And meanwhile, I can go to bed perfectly healthy and wake up unable to turn my neck. Like, no accident, no workout. Apparently, I just sleep too aggressively or something. But Shatner's out there screaming Enter Sandman. And I'm afraid of what an actual Sandman might do to my lower back. Because, you know, getting older is weird, man. But if Captain Kirk could start a metal band at 95, then apparently none of us have an excuse to stop trying new stuff. So I recommend starting your own band, no matter what age you are. Just don't injure yourself sleeping like I did, okay? There you go. All right, Foo Fighters coming up. I got Guns N' Roses on the way. Plus, we got details on how you can win 25 grand. Don't you go anywhere.
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3: Hey, it's Chuck with Loud Rock Nights, and man, I'm so excited for this because tonight, on tonight's show, on this Wednesday night show, we've got something that you're not going to hear anywhere else. And when I say anywhere else, I mean anywhere else on the planet. So tomorrow, there's going to be some news about a reissue of a classic Motorhead album. But tonight, before any news gets shared, before any music gets released, we will hear this remastered version of a Motorhead classic tonight. That's all I'm going to say, man. So make sure you are not late because we've got a few other things in store, too. But I can't wait to crank up some Motorhead, man. Loud Rock Night starts at 7 o'clock. I'll see you very soon.
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It's the Mighty Metallica, Harvester of Sorrow, on this Wednesday morning. And we got your chance at seeing those guys in Kansas City next year. Plus, a chance to sit down and interview the band. 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

0: Bill Murray teaming up with A Day to Remember and Always Let You Down on this Wednesday morning. And hopefully not too much of a letdown that you haven't won cash yet. But hey, positive thoughts. You could win $250 or $25,000. That's right. Just dream of winning $25,000 and then manifest that. And you might win. You never know. Your chance to win $25K coming up a little after 11 o'clock. But right now, let's head under the bridge with the Chili Peppers.
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1: All right, you heard the man. We got a chance of winning 25 grand plus. Good opportunity of winning 250 bucks that we have to give away today. And all you got to do is take this following three-digit PIN code over to our mobile app and enter it via the link on the homepage. You know that one that says Win Cash? Yeah, that's the one. Or you can go to the Win Stuff.

Can't sleep, can't think, can't find an escape from these dark, dark thoughts in my mind. Can't drink, can't drug, can't drown them away. 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

0: know you can dig, man. Yeah. If you ever cracked open a can of Spam and you thought, you know what this needs? Hot honey. Well, congratulations, because your day has arrived. I just discovered hot honey-flavored Spam is hitting grocery store shelves, and it's not some limited edition stunt either. This is one of their permanent lineup deals, and they're calling it a sweet and spicy twist on the classic canned meat, and they're even pushing it for breakfast. They've got recipes for hot honey Spam breakfast sandwiches that are made with waffles, and apparently there are about 15 different kinds of Spam now. You got Korean barbecue, you got Japanese barbecue, you got the maple jalapeno, you got teriyaki. I tried the teriyaki one, I wasn't a big fan. You also just got bacon-flavored Spam. I wonder how long it took for them to come up with that one. But I had no idea Spam had an entire cinematic universe. And I'm not going to lie, though. Fried hot honey Spam on a breakfast sandwich doesn't sound all that bad. Especially the waffle one. I need the hell out of that. So there you go. It's Dig This, as I got 3 days grace coming up, plus more details. Now you can win that Metallica Fly Away. Don't go anywhere.
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More human than human. It's White Zombies. We got another shot of winning 25 grand coming your way here shortly after noon. But right now, let's kickstart my heart with the crew.

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2: 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And when I say anywhere else, I mean anywhere else on the planet. So tomorrow, there's going to be some news about a reissue of a classic Motorhead album. But tonight, before any news gets shared, before any music gets released, we will hear this remastered version of a Motorhead classic tonight. That's all I'm going to say, man. So make sure you are not late, because we've got a few other things in store, too. But I can't wait to crank up some Motorhead, man. Loud Wire Night starts at 7 o'clock. I'll see you very soon.
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Yeah, kind of a deep cut for you from Metallica. It's Poor Twisted Me's. 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As we continue now with new music from Nickelback off their upcoming new album, Everything Under the Sun, due out October 30th. Here's Rattle the Cage.

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Three Sisters out of Monterrey, Mexico. It's The Warning and Kerosene. As The Warning going to be performing in Mexico City on November 22nd for the NFL game down in Mexico City, part of the NFL's international games they got going on this season, which have been kind of fun to watch so far. But yeah, The Warning going to be doing some rock for the halftime performance on November 22nd as the Vikings take on the 49ers. Details on that performance up now on our mobile app or the website. But as we gear up for the lunch hour, let's keep it rolling now with Pink Floyd and Wish You Were Here.

NRX, Sterling City, a Town Square Media station. 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

It's Mammoth and The Spell on this Wednesday afternoon, all part of the lunch hour, as it is time now for your dum-dum of the day. Stupid dummies doing stupid stuff. And today's dum-dum, as per usual, is taking us to Florida. Yeah, as a 32-year-old guy who was in bed with his girlfriend when she asked him to stop farting. We've all been there. If you've been in a relationship, you've all been there. It's just not humanly possible for you to hold in that fart all night. I mean, come on. But it seems reasonable that she asked him to stop, and apparently he disagreed, and the two started arguing, and she spit on him, and then things got pretty serious. They escalated pretty fast, because the police say he grabbed her by the throat and strangled her for several seconds before she managed to bite his finger and get away. Yeah, pretty wild. Thankfully, she's okay, and he was arrested and charged with felony domestic battery by strangulation, and obviously nothing funny about assault, but this entire disaster began because somebody couldn't stop farting in bed. And I was like, dude, come on. Like, roll over, crack a window, apologize for the Dutch oven, and go back.

0: to bed. But instead, you turned farting into a felony. So landing this guy at the top spot is our dumb dumb of the day with more of the lunch hour coming up. Don't go anywhere.
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Some cardio with Van Halen and Running with the Devils. We got another chance of winning $25,000 coming up here shortly after 1 o'clock with another pin number coming your way here soon. But right now, it's new music from the Foo Fighters, their new song called Window.

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Buddy, it's the Mighty Metallica and Man Unkind, and we've been sprinkling in tons of deep cuts from the Mighty Metallica, and we're going to be doing that all this week as we are excited for the M72 North American Tour next year. We got your chance of seeing Metallica in Kansas City, plus a chance to sit down and interview the band with Chuck Armstrong of Loudwire Nights, thanks to our friends at Loudwire. Got that flyer.

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0: Tom Petty is running down a dream on this Wednesday afternoon as he just got done stuffing your face. Now it is time to feed your brain. It's time for your facts of the day. Fun facts that'll make you seem a little bit smarter, even if it's just for 5 minutes, all right? Like this one right here. Did you know that every California license plate is manufactured by inmates at Folsom State Prison?
1: Yeah.
0: They make between, what, 45,000 and 65,000 plates every day. So Johnny Cash would be proud of what's going on there in Folsom Prison. The military has produced so many Purple Hearts while they were preparing for the invasion of Japan during World War II that they actually had a stockpile of Purple Hearts that lasted for decades. They didn't have to make any more Purple Hearts until 2022. That's what happens when somebody shops at Costco, right? Then the year 1666 contains every Roman numeral exactly once. Biggest to smallest. It's MDCLXVI. Now write that down. It'll absolutely never be on a test somewhere. And Elmo testified before Congress in 2002 in support of music education, becoming the first non-human to testify before Congress. And depending on how you define human, that record might need an asterisk, because I'm pretty sure that Mark Zuckerberg is an alien. So, and then he's testified before Congress. He's not human, right? He's a robot or something. I don't know. Something's going on with Mark Zuckerberg. But there you go. Your facts of the day. Feeding your brain. As I got Linkin Park coming up, plus Sublime and more chances to win 25 grand. Don't go anywhere.
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Santeria. It's like a cross between voodoo and Catholicism. So if you want to throw some chicken bones on the ground and up your chances of winning some cash, you might want to practice some Santeria. So we got a chance of winning $25,000 coming up here a little after 2 o'clock. But first, it's Guns N' Roses.

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Metallica and Lux Aeterna, which is Latin for eternal light. 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

Breaking Benjamin, new music, it's something wicked. And Breaking Benjamin says that they have an album completely done and ready to go. They just haven't announced.

release said album, and the suspense is killing me. So the second we find out when Breaking Ben's going to release that album, I will let you know, okay? Breaking Benjamin, something wicked this way comes, and something awesome this way comes. Another chance to win 25 grand coming up shortly after 2 o'clock. But right now, let's keep it rolling with Aerosmith.

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1: 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All right. This hour's PIN number is 399. That's 399er. 399. You got it? 399. 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Once again, this hour's PIN number is 3.

0: It's Evanescence and Afterlife on this Wednesday afternoon, as it is time now for some news that doesn't suck. I got the good news stories making the rounds today. First up, let's talk about Justin Buzzard. He's a 48-year-old guy. He's a father of three, and he just made his college football debut for San Jose City College. And he wanted to play years ago, but injuries got in the way. And he went back to school, and his son encouraged him to give football another shot. And at 48, he finally got on the field. Yeah. Next, you got 12-year-old Sadie Hudson, who had rescued more than 100 stuffed animals from thrift stores. She cleans them and repairs them and donates them to kids who've lost their homes in fires. Meanwhile, when I was a kid, I used to go to garage sales and buy stuffed animals and stuff firecrackers in their butts. Yeah, but I digress. And finally, an injured pelican in Florida showed up at a NOAA facility and actually knocked on the door with its beak. Workers found fishing line around its wing, a fish hook, and it just buried into its side, and cactus spines on its foot. The guy was pretty roughed up, and they patched a little pelican up and let him go. So there you go. Three stories, zero garbage. There's some news that doesn't suck on this Wednesday afternoon. Green Day coming up. We got Queen on the way. We'll hear the new one from A Perfect Circle. And yes, we got another chance at 25 grand coming your way soon. So don't go anywhere.
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0: With Loud Our Nights, and man, I'm so excited for this because tonight, on tonight's show, on this Wednesday night show, we've got something that you're not going to hear anywhere else. And when I say anywhere else, I mean anywhere else on the planet. So tomorrow, there's going to be some news about a reissue of a classic Motorhead album. But tonight, before any news gets shared, before any music gets released, we will hear this remastered version of a Motorhead classic tonight. That's all I'm going to say, man. So make sure you are not late because we've got a few other things in store, too. But I can't wait to crank up some Motorhead, man. Loud Our Night starts at 7 o'clock. I'll see you very soon.
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0: Hey, it's Chuck with Loud R Nights, and man, I'm so excited for this because tonight, on tonight's show, on this Wednesday night show, we've got something that you're not going to hear anywhere else. And when I say anywhere else, I mean anywhere else on the planet. So tomorrow, there's going to be some news about a reissue of a classic Motorhead album. But tonight, before any news gets shared, before any music gets released, we will hear this remastered version of a Motorhead classic tonight. That's all I'm going to say, man. So make sure you are not late because we've got a few other things in store, too. But I can't wait to crank up some Motorhead, man. Loud R Night starts at 7 o'clock. I'll see you very soon.
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